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1: I went to one of your dealerships. I said, you know what? There's mud flaps on that car. I'm not paying for them. 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And I said, no, wait. 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
4: Scream like there's no tomorrow because she's very excited. However, she lives in an apartment building and a neighbor calls 911 saying they think there's a domestic incident going on. And what happened next, we need every, as much as I don't want every detail, we need to know exactly what happened here. Because the police go to this apartment building in Canoga Park. And they question the woman, who, again, there was no incident. She was just screaming really loud because her basketball team won the basketball tournament. Apparently, the police told her, please put your dog away, as they were investigating the situation. Somehow, the dog got out. And this is where the story gets really murky. Because some people are alleging that the dog was starting to charge at the officers. And the dog was shot dead by LAPD. And in a city where it's impossible to get the police to come to an active break-in, somehow in Canoga Park, they had like 10, 12 cops on the scene for this apparent domestic that was nothing. I don't know what happened here. Maybe there's a good reason for shooting this dog. I doubt it. Was the dog really imposing lethal force? Did the dog attack anybody? And again, yes, I'm biased because I'm a dog person. But this kind of story does not do good for the PR of the LAPD. Now, I understand that especially when you get called on a domestic, even when it wasn't one, because it was just a woman celebrating the Knicks. But I understand that tensions are really high when you get called on a domestic, because those are usually the incidents where that can lead to a suspect firing on an officer. I understand that. But there cannot have been a good reason to shoot this dog. This dog, just on my view alone, does not look like the aggressive type. Now, maybe there was a good reason, but it's just, this isn't going to look good for the LAPD whatsoever. And I feel so awful for this woman that on what was supposed to be one of the most exciting nights of the year for her, she lost her best friend who was wearing the jersey. It is messed up. And we need 100% transparency on everything that took place here. Because what the hell, LAPD? Interesting story coming out of the Bay Area, where there was an incident where San Francisco police were called upon a Trader Joe's because there was a car on fire in the parking lot. While that was happening, apparently they got flagged down because somebody who is a former Trader Joe's employee was trying to steal from the Trader Joe's, which who steals from a Trader Joe's? Everything's so affordable. So the SFPD end up chasing this guy. They get into a struggle. He's resisting arrest. They're trying to restrain him in the middle of the street. When an SUV turns the corner, doesn't realize that there's two police officers and a man in the middle of the street, runs all three of them over. The police officers are okay. The suspect dies.

0: 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Now.
1: South LA, it's a crash on the 110 southbound before Gage. The right lane is blocked and delays are backing up out of downtown Los Angeles. A crash in Santa Clarita, 14 northbound before Placerita Canyon Road. Second lane from the left is where it landed. They're clearing everything to the shoulder. Delays leaving the 5 freeway. Also in Santa Ana, this is the drive on the 55 northbound Dyer Road, a crash out of lanes, delays from about MacArthur Boulevard.
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9: Yeah. Sarah Harris. Turn the mic.

0: Welcome back to the Black Power Hour. I'm your host, Sarah Harris. We have in the studio Mr. Martin Ludlow. He is the CEO and founder of the LA Jazz Festival. It's a 17-day experience for Los Angeles during the month of August. Welcome back to the Black Power Hour.
1: Thank you. Thank you. Good to be here. Great to be here.
0: Awesome. Love talking to you in the first segment about your personal journey and how you arrived at being inspired to create the LA Jazz Festival. And so right now we want to go in and explore some of the incredible lineup as well as the community programming that you have going on with this historical inaugural festival. So tell us, you do have an impressive lineup. It features artists like John Legend and Janelle Monáe. And I'll let you talk about more of the others. But what was the dreams of the initial rollout with the kind of artists that you wanted to bring on board?
1: No, I appreciate the question. It really is telling a very intentional narrative around jazz to hip hop and everything in between. Because, you know, if you talk to an acoustic jazz artist today, like a Wynn Marcellus, he's going to lecture you about, you know, everything that is sort of spun out of jazz. And you know, you never want to argue with a legend like Wynn Marcellus. Mm-hmm. But, you know, I did share my point of view. He loves this festival, by the way. And when we had originally tried to pull this off a couple of years ago, Wynton was in immediately. He was one of the first musicians that I talked to. And we stay in touch. And, you know, it really is a tribute to the creativity. At its heart, improvisation is so essential in jazz and central to its core. But I do understand that there's a long time dialogue around what type of music can quote unquote be classified as jazz. So for me, it's important when we announced the naming mm-hmm. of New Orleans Corridor in mm-hmm. LA about 2 years ago, the VIP reception that we had after that, we had John Clayton on our stage, who is, in my opinion, the dean of jazz on the West Coast, one of the all-time great upright bassists. And his son, Gerald, obviously is, without question, one of the up-and-coming rock stars in jazz. But we also had on that stage Rance Dobson mm-hmm. and James Fauntleroy from 1500 or Nothing.
0: Yes. Mm-hmm.
1: And we wanted to have a conversation about the evolution of jazz. Mm-hmm. And the conversation came down to 8 keys. And it was a conversation about the sounds and the rhythms and the syncopations and how in one bar you could bend a note. And mm-hmm. for me as a young, you know, high school musician, that's exactly how I felt it. I was playing Dizzy Gillespie and Duke Ellington and, you know, Benny Carter, but I was also starting to track with guys like Stevie Arrington and, you know, M2ME. And it was just, you were hearing these sounds being bent and it was just so creative and
0: right.
1: so distinctively funky. And you just wanted to get into that. So mm-hmm. we've played that out on the biggest stage, I think, in the world, that being LA. And to your point, you have from a John Legend, a Janelle Monáe, a Raphael Sadiq, a George Clinton, Parliament Funkadelic.
0: Mm-hmm.
1: But you also have from the UK, an Ezra Collective, Nubia Garcia. You've got from South LA, a Terrace Martin. And so it does tell that narrative. Our opening artist is Justin Lee Schultz, you know, incredible young musician from South Africa. We have Joey Alexander from Indonesia.
0: Wow.
1: And one of the most revered young 20-something year old,
0: right.
1: you know, pianist. And you'll see the movement and the flow.
0: You're bringing together, yes. I mean, I feel like people will be introduced to artists that maybe they haven't heard of or just something like that. So it brings on added experience and layer to it. And for me, you talk about the evolution, but there's the influence from jazz that leads to other things. And, you know, like you said, you don't necessarily pocket it into jazz, but yes, it's been influenced. And the one thing that I've always been amazed about, and you mentioned it before, like the 8 bars, I've heard that before where it is just a few notes or bars or what have you. I'm not a musician, but I'm just saying is that simplicity can then turn into the variety
1: yeah.
0: that we see today in music.
1: Yeah, no, that's right. We have so many legendary artists, and we also have neighborhood garage bands on this show.
0: Okay.
1: And that was one of the real key factors for us in putting this together. So to your earlier question, so we launch on Friday, August 7th with our opening night.
0: Mm-hmm.
1: That will obviously be an incredible moment. That'll be in Leimert Park. This will be a night of some VIP moments, dignitaries, but we'll also have some tickets available for the public. We launch with Fernando Pullum's youth band right out of Leimert Park. We then go to one of the all-time greats in Latin jazz, Pete Escovedo
0: yeah.
1: and his family band. From there, it's Chief Adjua, one of the top trumpeters in the world, and just, again, still very young. And then Kenyon Dixon, great vocalist, mm-hmm. then to the legend, Layla Hathaway. So mm-hmm. I think part of what we want to do in that opening night was just give you a tapestry, give you a flavor of that reach and the rainbow of the festival in one night. From that moment, the next day, we launched two very exciting initiatives. One is called Jazz in the Park. 25 free concerts in public parks from Moreno Valley to South L.A., Orange County, up to Antelope Valley. And then that night, we launched our Jazz After Dark series, which will be 70 shows in community-based, you know, favorite restaurants from Harold and Bell's to Doolin's to you name it, all across the city. Our intent there was to really bring out community-based restaurants and could be galleries, nightclubs, what have you. We know that there are some beautiful, beautiful high-end clubs and restaurants in the city, but we really wanted to bring...
0: You're catching the real flavor and essence of
1: and
0: LA.
1: Grassroots. Right. Very grassroots. And you marry that up with legendary artists or community artists. And, you know, if you can imagine that 20-year-old right now who's just coming out of high school, got his or her band together. They've only been playing for a couple of years. And their name is going to appear on the same concert poster with John Legend, right? That's what it's about. I'll never forget Terrace Martin did something that it reminded me of the great, great musicians that had an impact in my life. When we did the naming of New Orleans Corridor, which we should talk about at some point, you know, he was our featured artist and he grabbed young students from Fernando Polam's Youth Academy and brought them up on stage. And he didn't bring them up on stage to have them as, you know, kind of like figures
0: props
1: standing on the stage. He backed up and he pointed to each one of them. All right, now the trombonist, your solo. Trumpeter, your solo.
0: And
1: sax
0: and
1: player,
0: right there on the spot.
1: Right there on the spot. And true to form, what did they do? They killed it.
0: They killed it. You know?
1: And so that's what it's about. And that's why I say evolution, because I think each of those moments is very evolutionary. With that young kid that just experienced being on the stage with a Terrace Martin, followed by 1500 or nothing, you know, they're going to remember that and they're going to take it and they're going to do it a little bit different. They're going to cook it a little different, as they would say. And that's what we love about this show. We ultimately get to the final week. Final week, we're going to have on that Wednesday what we call Coastal Cultural Tours, where we are going to invite tourists from around the world that are coming in for all the music and the food and the environment to take a tour of locations along LA's coastline that do speak to that history of coastal racial pushout. We are going to take you to Bruce's Beach. We're going to take you to the Inkwell. We're going to take you to the Viceroy Hotel. And similar to the founding fathers of jazz and mothers of jazz in Congo Square, through the course of a tough day, in the evening, we're going to celebrate. It'll be very much like that vintage African marketplace that we all used to go to for so many years. Just celebratory food, music. And then on Friday, something that we're really excited about. First time ever, particularly in L.A., we have a project called the State of Jazz Conference. This will be a full day of bringing together jazz festival producers from around the world to talk about the future of the genre and talk about how do we lift the jazz ecosystem. And that's what really is probably the most fundamental element for me in this whole experience, is lifting up the jazz ecosystem here in LA as the leading entertainment capital, I think, in the world. So,
0: and where does that one discussion take place?
1: That'll be on Burton Chase Peninsula, and our county officials are working with us right now. But if you haven't been to Burton Chase Peninsula, it is one of the most beautiful parks in all of Los Angeles. Honestly, I think it's one of the most beautiful parks in the world because it's situated right there in the marina, but it is still meandering hills and so forth. And so later that night, after you finish the conference, go home, shower up, get changed, because you want to be in downtown Venice for our Caribbean Street Carnival. Four stages, 25 artists.
0: Wow.
1: We have an Afrobeat stage, a Latin jazz stage, a Cuba stage, and a New Orleans stage. And we're going to just have an incredible street party with food from those cultures, music, art. And it's just going to be a moment. Doors will open at 4 p.m. That'll go until 10 p.m. All of these are free. Everything I've talked about up to this point is free until the next day. Saturday and Sunday is our culminating weekend, and those are going to be two full days on Dockweiler Beach. Now, even at Dockweiler Beach, if you're trying to get tickets to Dockweiler Beach, go to our website, www.lajazzfestival.com, and you will be able to get some free tickets to those two shows as well on Saturday and Sunday. But what we're really excited about on those 2 days is we're debuting something that has never been done before. We're taking luxury box seats and we're putting them on the beach, on the sand.
0: Really?
1: And we are building luxury cabanas. So the box seats are 4-seaters and 6-seaters. The cabanas are 10-seaters. So if you go to our website, mm-hmm. you can actually take the mouse, hover it over the footprint. You can see what
0: and
1: we're building.
0: And reserve your space
1: and you can
0: on there?
1: Purchase your space. Absolutely. We're going to be experiencing, you know, box-to-box meal service.
0: Oh my God, that is the ultimate.
1: You're going to be able to live it up when the weather's the warmest, the wind is the lowest. You're right there on the beach, sunset,
0: wow.
1: John Legend coming out, and you're getting ready to eat your filet mignon.
0: So, how better to experience something like that on that level? You're thinking about everything. We have so much more to talk about. We're going to come back and discover more of the parts that you have going on that makes it so special. This is the Block Power Hour. We're here with Mr. Martin Ludlow, founder and CEO of the LA Jazz Festival. I'm Sarah Harris, and we will be right back.

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3: Juneteenth will be observed as a pay holiday for Sacramento City workers starting this upcoming Friday, June 19th. Council members Katie Maple and Rick Jennings announced the change earlier today after it was initially proposed in 2024. Juneteenth, which became a federal holiday under the Biden administration, commemorates the end of slavery in the United States. The holiday also became a day of observance in California under Governor Gavin Newsom and has been recognized in multiple cities across the state. And an investigation continues into a fire at the campaign office of former Los Angeles mayoral candidate Spencer Pratt. Flames broke out at the building in Pacific Palisades last Thursday night. Pratt has since taken to social media to claim that arsonists are responsible for the blaze. Fire officials, however, have yet to confirm arson of any kind. That's the latest news. I'm Jordan Christmas.
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5: South LA, it's a crash. 110 southbound before Gage. That's where the right lane is blocked. Delays are backing up out of downtown Los Angeles. You got a slow drive out of Valencia. This is the southbound side of the 5, leaving Highway 126 all the way to McBean Parkway because of a fire that's burning in the Stevenson Ranch area on that west side of the 5, and it's causing a lot of spectator slowing.
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4: The high surf that's been pounding orange and San Diego County beaches is expected to stick around all week. Daniel Martindale reports.
5: The National Weather Service has extended a beach hazard statement for the two counties through Friday. Surf is expected to remain at 3 to 6 feet with sets of up to 7 feet along south-facing beaches. The risk of rip currents and king tides also remains. The rest of the Southern California coast should expect dangerous rip currents and elevated surf through Wednesday night because of a southerly swell combined with increased tides. A coastal flooding threat also remains in place through tonight with the highest risk for south-facing beaches along the Malibu coast.
4: 8 people are believed to be dead after a B-52 bomber crashed at Edwards Air Force Base in California. Officials with the base said the crash happened shortly after the aircraft took off during a routine test mission at about 11:20 this morning local time. The crash is under investigation. Bay Area health officials are putting out a measles warning. They say an infected person traveled through the San Francisco International Airport this past week and went into two markets in San Jose. The Public Health Department in Santa Clara County recommended that any unvaccinated people who may have been exposed should quarantine. California has seen 49 cases of measles this year, with just one last month in Los Angeles. Measles cases have led to 3 hospitalizations in California in 2026. There have been 0 deaths. Californians apparently have a lot of credit card debt. More from Jason Nathanson.
6: California is 7 of the top 10 cities in the U.S. when it comes to the amount households owe on their cards. That from a report this week by Wallet Hub. Santa Clarita's number 1 with an average balance of over $23,000. Chula Vista's in 2nd place. Rancho Cucamonga's 5th. Fontana, Oxnard, Moreno Valley, and Santa Ana also make the top 10. Wallet Hub says Santa Clarita was also number 1 for paying off the most debt during the first quarter of 2026, meaning people there have big credit card limits and can afford to spend a lot.
4: That's the latest. I'm Jordan Christmas.
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2: Sherman Oaks on that 101 heading southbound. Delays leaving the 405 heading to the 170-134 split. More delays in Hollywood from Santa Monica Boulevard into downtown Los Angeles. Tough across Mid-City, 10 eastbound from the 405 to the 110. Anaheim Hills, eastbound side of the 91, slows from Imperial Highway all the way to Green River.
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7: An index fund over the next year, NASDAQ, specifically very soon, will include some SpaceX shares. The S&P 500, it's going to be about 12 months from now, but it will likely get included. But the rules, you know, for those things are going to allow SpaceX into the indexes earlier than past IPOs.
8: So you enjoy just pointing out, you know, like how so unknown. I mean, space is vast, but there's just so much. What are they going to be doing when? All that sort of stuff. That's like a car company compared to these AI companies, though, isn't it? I mean, like a solid, we make bricks compared to these AI. Because who has any idea what these AI companies are going to be worth or making or doing? And their IPOs are going to be really nuts, aren't they?
7: Well, it's similar. I mean, SpaceX, their financials are far more transparent than Anthropic or OpenAI. We know more about SpaceX and the businesses that are involved in that. You know, their X, formerly Twitter, you know, that was very clear what the financials looked like at one point for that. The, you know, XAI, there's more known about that. You know, even the you know, the segment of Starlink. There's a lot known about those things, and coming into this IPO, people could parse those numbers more easily. With OpenAI and Anthropic, it's very opaque. We don't really know much about these. We know that they're growing fast. We know that they are deeply, deeply unprofitable. But a lot of the revenue numbers and the performance is muddy. It's annualized run rate numbers, where they're saying that, you know, we're doing $20 or $30 billion in annualized run rate, which means that, you know, on a high growth rate, that's accelerating, which is great. But it means that it kind of is fuzzy numbers, because what they actually earned over the last 12 months is going to be significantly lower than these run rate numbers. If you
9: what does run rate mean?
7: Annualized run rate, meaning that, you know, if you took a single month and you multiply it by 12, you're saying that what we earned, let's say, in December, if we multiply that by 12, look at that was a 12-month representation, that's what we might earn over the next 12 months. And so you can make things look really nice that way. You know, if you if I annualized my Christmas stockings on an annualized run rate basis, based on what I got in December, well, I'm getting 12 stockings per year, but I don't. So if OpenAI or Anthropic earned $1 billion in December, they could say we have an annualized run rate of $12 billion per year, even if they earned maybe $2 billion in the past year, because they grew it significantly in December, which is great. Growth rate that's high is amazing, but it doesn't tell you what they actually earned over the past 12 months. It just tells you what they could earn based on a single data point.
9: Final question for Stephen Cates of Bankrate.com. Stephen, are you using AI agents, say, in your work these days?
7: I haven't used AI agents, but I do use AI. I do use the LLMs to do different analysis and, you know, sometimes even just bounce

0: here's your host for Final Thoughts, Joe Getty.
1: Oh, so tuneful. Let's get a final thought from everybody on the crew to wrap things up for the day. There he is pressing the buttons, Michelangelo. Michael, final thought?
2: Jack, don't miss out on SpaceX. Just so you know, I had a choice back in the day. I had Amazon and Apple versus Sears and BlackBerry. And, well, I've been here for 26 years now.
1: Yeah, enough said. Jack, final thought for us?
0: Yeah, that financial guy we had on earlier saying they're way overvalued. Yeah, that's what people told me about Tesla about 20 years ago. Graham Plattner, who might end up being a U.S. senator, tweeted out on the weekend, Elon Musk just became the world's first trillionaire. Let's make sure he's also the last. So,
1: wow.
0: That's
1: fantastic. My final thought is, here's a startup that's looking into in-orbit manufacturing, asteroid mining, extracting lunar ice and helium-3 from the moon. Where this all leads just blows your mind. Exploitation of weightlessness and the cold of space and the,
0: oh, yeah,
1: the vastness of space.
0: There are smart people that think SpaceX could be 30, 50 times its current value in not that long if it goes the direction they want to.
1: Who knows? Yikes.
0: Armstrong and Getty wrapping up another grueling four-hour workday.
1: So many people, thanks a little time. 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If you disagree or agree with anything, feel free. Pick up some A&G swag, speaking of capitalism, and hit the hot links.
0: We will see you tomorrow, and maybe we'll have some idea what the Iran deal is. I don't know. See you then. God bless America.
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19: KABC. 8 people are believed to be dead after a B-52 bomber crashed at Edwards Air Force Base in California. Officials with the base said the crash happened shortly after the aircraft took off during a routine test mission at about 11:20 this morning local time. The crash is under investigation. Governor Gavin Newsom says President Trump has sent the U.S. Department of Justice to investigate him and his wife. Newsom made the announcement in a video released this morning. He condemned Trump for what he called an abuse of power using a weaponized DOJ. He says federal employees have also gone after his family, friends, and former employees in the recent days looking for a crime. The El Nino weather pattern expected to hit California this year could be one of the largest on record, Daniel Martindale reports.
20: The National Oceanic and Atmospheric Administration's Climate Prediction Center says there's now a 63% chance of El Nino being very strong toward the end of the year, and there's an 88% chance it could at least be strong. Daniel Swain, a UC climate scientist, says something extraordinary could unfold based on the ongoing rapid escalation of conditions in the tropical Pacific combined with global warming. El Nino most often means more frequent and stronger rainfall for California in the winter. It also means warmer water in the ocean.
19: And the CDC has issued a food safety alert regarding a multi-state outbreak of infant botulism tied to a recalled powdered formula,
4: Tammy Trujillo reports.
6: A total of three infants with infant botulism so far have been reported in the outbreak from three states, California, Pennsylvania, and Washington. The infants range in age from 2 to 5 months old, and all three consumed NARA Organics whole milk organic infant formula, which was recalled Saturday by NARA Organics. All three infants were hospitalized and treated with Baby Big, the FDA-approved treatment for infant botulism. No deaths have been reported. Testing of cans of NARA Organics brand formula is underway, and results are expected in the next few weeks.
4: That's the latest. I'm Jordan Christmas.
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8: Crowded in Studio City, South 101, leaving Coldwater Canyon to the 170-134 split. Slowing in Hollywood, South 101 from Santa Monica Boulevard into downtown Los Angeles. Tough across Mid-City, it's still crowding up as well, leaving La Cienega on that 10 eastbound all the way to the 110 and Culver City, southbound side of the 405. It's looking pretty crowded on that from the 10 freeway all the way to the 90.
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5: Welcome to What's Cooking Today. I am your host, Michael Horn, on the nation's food, wine, travel, wealth, and entertainment show. Madison Hernandez is joining us along with Sydney Hubbard. How you doing, Madison?
7: I'm doing fabulous, Mike. How are you?
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7: We have home design expert Kelly Edward. 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
5: And?
7: Then we're going to have Lindsay Roberts giving us some gift-giving trends for dads and grads.
5: Now, it's Father's Day this weekend, so make sure and get dear old dad something great for you. We start our show, though, with a recall. Nara Organics, N-A-R-A, Nara Organics, whole milk organic powdered infant formula, has been voluntarily recalled nationwide at Target stores and online. It's taken following reports of infant botulism in those states. I think California, one of those states there, so you might want to check them out if you've got it. Turn it in. I don't think any reports have occurred yet for a baby, but please, if you have any of that Nara, N-A-R-A, Organics powdered infant formula, it's been recalled. So check it out. Three states. What are those three states? Do we have them here? Let's see if we got the three states. Yeah, we'll find out for you. Get our crackery. Our research department is sleeping, so we'll wake them up and get them to find out for me. Okay, now, big days coming up this weekend. It's cucumber, well, actually all month. Cucumber month here in June, one of the great summer treats. It's not a veggie. It's actually a fruit, and it's crisp. It's low in calories, cucumbers, and you put it in salads, sandwiches, infant-infused waters, infants on my mind, and pickles. You like cucumbers, Sydney? What do you put them in?
9: I like cucumbers, but I don't put them in anything.
5: You just eat them whole, chop them up?
9: Yeah, exactly.
5: I like to dip them in salt, right? 95% water. They're from the family, same family as melons, pumpkins, and squash. And cucumbers have been cultivated for over 3,000 years. They originated in India, and they're an excellent source for you of vitamin K and potassium, low in calories. So enjoy your cukes. Grow them. They're a vine. So if you plant them in your garden, please let them stretch out. They like to spread out. Oh, the coffee is good today. All right. It's along with cucumber month. It is prune day. Now, it's actually, prunes are really plums that have been dried. That's it. It's a dried plum. But it's got a lot of nutrients, fiber, antioxidants, potassium, vitamin K. Prunes come from specific varieties of plums that can be dried without fermenting. California produces nearly all the prunes growing here in the U.S. And here's the deal. Prunes have natural sorbitol, which helps promote healthy digestion. You know, you got a little problem, you eat a couple of prunes, next thing you know, relief time, ready to go. It's got boron, antioxidant content, and a lot more. A serving of prunes has more antioxidants than many other dried fruits. So, in doubt as to what to get, grab yourself a prune. It's also clean your vents day today. This means air conditioning vents. It means exhaust vents. It means air dryer vents. We'll talk more about that on your air dryer. Stay with us here is What's Cooking Today.
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3: 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Applewurst, chicken apple sausages that I'm going to be heating up on my Solaire infrared grill. 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
4: You can be outside, still love see it. What's happening on the inside, right? So you're not gonna burn all those things that you're making in the inside. It has a dynamic pro-bake convection. Both work together for super impressive results. Let's say we are preparing a weeknight meal. Maybe we are hosting a World Cup game at our house, right? This oven is amazing. Powerful induction cooking. It has a no preheat air fry. It also has an air sous vide, so you can really create these memorable meals easier than ever. My favorite part, though, I have to tell you, I hate to clean after I cook. Once the celebration ends, you don't have to do that because this actually has easy clean, and it has self-clean technology.
5: So come on.
4: Clean up.
5: I love that one. That's good.
4: It has a camera and it cleans itself.
5: Yes.
4: I mean, fabulous, right?
5: I can't even do that. Can't operate
4: me
5: a
4: either.
5: Camera and, well, I missed a spot here. Okay. Anything else in the kitchen?
4: That's it. That is it. I think that is the best thing.
5: All right. Now, let's take a look. Let's go outside, maybe. Or no, let's look at comfort spaces in our homes and maybe even our home offices. What do you have?
4: Okay, now you cannot say comfort without speaking about a recliner. We all
5: yes, and I need one.
4: Recliner.
5: What's the best recliner? 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
4: Okay, this is the one that you're going to pick. 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
5: 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And it's called the Zinca Recliner. Is that right?
4: It's Vinca with a V. V-I-C-N-A.
5: Vinca. I like this. I got to check that one out on my personal list. All right, let's move along here. 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Air conditioning, pool, what do you got?
4: Okay, I have one tip, and it is a pool. 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
4: But it is such an investment. 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

0: Nation's food, wine, travel, health, wealth, and entertainment show. I'm your host, Michael Horn. So here's a weird story. A frustrated renter has gone viral, claiming that their landlord's solution to a hot water problem is simply stop using hot water after 8 o'clock.
1: How is that?
0: No hot water, stop using it. What do you think, Madison?
1: How does that help? What does that solve? Well,
0: the tenant says that they began noticing that the hot water would disappear each evening after living in the apartment without issues for years. And at first, they assumed maybe it's a water heater. So after repeated cold showers, they contacted their landlord expecting a repair. And instead, the renter said the landlord suggested adjusting their routine and avoiding hot water use after 8 o'clock.
1: Okay, but why after 8 o'clock? Is that when the hot water stops?
0: I think that's when people have used it all up, showering. So, you know, the problem's going to be people are going to shower earlier than you avoid it after 5 o'clock. What's the deal, huh? So
1: yeah.
0: There's going to be they're creating a shower curfew.
1: So basically everyone else in the building is using up the hot water, so by the time they shower at the end of the day, there's none left? Is that the problem?
0: That's what I guess the problem is, and it's they also described ongoing maintenance issues in the building, and they say the response felt unreasonable and far from a proper fix, so there's been online debate now. A lot of people questioning how don't use hot water at night. It could be considered a legitimate solution. So comments pointed out that consistent hot water is generally kind of a basic expectation, isn't it, in the rental housing? I think so. You don't have it, your voice falls apart. Okay.
1: I agree. They should be providing hot water. I think this landlord might get sued.
0: I think something's going to happen. It's happening all over, though, they say. Costco is in the news. Now, here's the deal. They're making headlines, quietly rolling back prices on several popular Kirkland signature products. It's a move aimed at kind of delivering more value to shoppers and giving you ongoing inflation and rising household costs. Now, you go to Costco, don't you?
1: Yeah, I like Costco.
0: Have you noticed the Kirkland prices going down?
1: No, it's hard to keep track because prices keep going up and down.
0: Well, according to executives, the warehouse company Costco has reduced prices an average of on everyday grocery and household staples, also absorbing some of the increased supply chain costs rather than passing them directly on to members. Costco says the strategy is reflecting its long-standing commitment to keeping prices low, which continues to drive strong membership renewals and customer loyalty. So check out those Kirkland products. That's what they're cutting the prices down. I wonder if the wine is down, Kirkland wine. Maybe it's the time to try Kirkland wine now.
1: But just like Larry gave us some Kirkland wine last week.
0: Exactly. And many companies have raised their prices. Costco is leaning into their Kirkland signature brand reputation as one of the most trusted private label lines in the country. And that's our show. If you miss anything, log on to our website, whatscookingtoday.com. 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
0: 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When the call is answered, they'll ask for the keywords. You say, find my podcast. They'll say, what's the name? You say, what's cooking today? They'll send a text to your phone. For our executive producer, Courtney Gadaris, Madison Hernandez, Sydney Hubbard, I'm Michael Horn. See you tomorrow.
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13: ABC. 8 people are dead after a B-52 bomber crashed at Edwards Air Force Base.
14: Edwards Air Force Base experienced a horrible tragedy, and we lost 8 great Americans.
13: Deputy Commander for the 412th Test Wing, Colonel James Hayes, says this was a mixed crew of military, government civilians, and government contractors. The base said it happened shortly after the aircraft took off during a routine test mission at about 11:20 this morning. The crash is under investigation. Edwards Air Force Base located about 100 miles northeast of Los Angeles. The feds and water agencies in California, Arizona, and Nevada have agreed to work together on finding new ways to share water from the drought-stricken Colorado River. The goal is to use methods like desalinization and water recycling. And the U.S. Department of Agriculture asking California to share information about the people who use CalFresh as part of a nationwide effort to stop fraud. CalFresh helps low-income residents buy groceries with monthly food stamps. That's the latest. I'm Mark Levy.
11: 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Now.
15: Southbound coming up on Wilshire. Highway Patrol says that it's the carpool and two left that are open for business. Those right lanes are off limits. And traffic is a mess getting away from just before Getty Center, almost backing up from Skirball Center. It's tough. On the northbound side of the 405 in West LA, that is where you've got a work zone. Caltrans on the scene, and the drive is slow moving away from Santa Monica Boulevard. Slowing in La Cañada for the 210 westbound, backing up from Foothill to Angeles Crest Highway.
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12: Katie Porter has conceded in the governor's race. As the numbers stand right now, and not all the ballots have been counted, but Katie Porter is in fifth place. 238,000 Californians cast their ballot for Katie, which is currently 4.61%. Pictures have emerged of Katie Porter drowning her sorrows at a Newport Beach bar, where nearby Steve Hilton was having his victory rally. And Katie Porter, before she went to the bar, put out a video to her staff and to her supporters, telling them that it was over. Turn out the lights. The Porter's over. This was posted to Katie Porter's YouTube page that, yes, I am a subscriber to.
30: Hi, it's Katie Porter. Tonight is election.
12: We're not doing high pitch for this one.
29: Oh, no. It's not a high pitch kind of night.
30: Hi, it's Katie Porter. Tonight is election night. The votes are still being counted, and it may take a few days here in California. It
12: may take a few months.
29: Yeah, what are you talking about, a few days? We're now 2 days after the election, and they're telling us it's going to go on for another month.
30: California to have final.
12: And by the way, this whole process, sending everyone a ballot a month in advance, allowing you to register up until 2 weeks before the election, putting in provisional ballots, letting you sign up at the last possible minute, putting in your ballot at 7:59 into the mailbox and it be counted 7 days later, it has not increased turnout. It has not increased people who want to use their right to vote. It has only, at this point, it's only gone down.
29: But if you think about it, this is just how we run shop across the board in the state now. I mean, it's been a year and a half since those homes burned down in the Palisades, and people still can't get permits to rebuild. Yep. A year and a half.
12: A lot of them still haven't settled their insurance claims a year and a half later.
29: Well, think about this, too. How often do we do crime blotter stories where someone drives a stolen Hyundai through the wall of a 7-Eleven, the clerk is scared to death, calls 911, and they tell them to fill out a form online, and they'll get to it when they get to it.
31: If the cashier is dummy.
29: How about in downtown L.A. when you have the squatters lighting bombs off in abandoned buildings and blowing up not just the buildings that they're in, but the buildings nearby where people actually pay to live in, and then the people in the neighborhood complain to the cops to kick them all out because there are more squatters in more abandoned buildings. And what does the city say? We'll get to it when we get to it. There is no sense of urgency anywhere in this state to do anything. And it's a hell of a way to live. It's a hell of a way to run a state. But I can't for the life of me, I really truly don't understand this, why Democrats don't seem to have a problem with this. Because they're in charge. This state can be run any way they want to. And across the board, It's like you deal with an obstinate DMV clerk everywhere you turn, and they just shrug their shoulders and they go, well, that's the way it is. I seriously wonder if they run their own lives this way. I mean, imagine if everyone in your neighborhood is painting their house, and it takes the painters 3 days to paint a house in your neighborhood, homes roughly of the same size. And you contact a painter, and the painter comes over and goes, well, it's going to take about a month and a half, and we're going to take off all the holidays. We're going to take off all the weekends. We're going to be real thorough with how we do it, but it's going to take much longer than everyone else on your block. I wonder if they just say, okay, yeah, fine.
12: I'm not surprised with the poor performance of our government at the local and at the state level, because they know, you look at the turnout in this election, 60% plus of the population doesn't care. It doesn't matter. They do not even participate in the process to replace the buffoons that are in charge. That is a vote of confidence from the people that don't give a damn. The apathy in this state is real.
29: It is. What do you think they do? What do you think they do if, let's say, a squatter moves into their garage when they're on vacation and they come home and they go, oh, someone's living in my garage and they're doing meth and occasionally lighting fires? Well, I guess I can't park the car there anymore. I'll park it on the street. And we'll just leave our unhoused neighbor in the garage. Is that how they run their own life? Probably not. Well, if that's not how you run your own life, why the hell do you run the state that way?
30: California to have final numbers, but we know tonight that we will not advance to the general election in November.
12: Not even close, baby.
29: She was polling much, much higher than what she actually got.
12: Currently, she's in the five. Now, the last polls that came out showed her slipping from the low double digits to the high single digits. But I believe one of the polls that came out right before the election had her at 7. But you're right. Now she is at 5%.
0: Get out of my shop.
12: And before that video, she was the front runner.
29: She was.
30: But as I look back on this race, I am so incredibly proud of the campaign that we built together.
12: All right, she might be one glass of Chard in.
29: What kind of bender do you think she went on? I saw the picture of her in that bar. She wasn't at the bar. She was at a table in the bar. So you have to order your drinks through the waitress.
12: Oh, that's a mistake. She should have been right there up at the bar and say, leave it on the bar so I can pet it.
29: In a skin-tight dress, trying to pick up another one of our listeners.
12: Well, it wasn't one of our listeners. It was our listener's buddy.
29: That's right.

0: 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Branded himself as the communist billionaire, and he thought that that would get him over the finish line. What if, instead of branding himself as the communist billionaire, he ran as just a partisan Democrat who is a businessman who will run the state more efficiently? Wouldn't that have more appeal?
1: No, it wouldn't. This is California. That Mahan's campaign was that. Mahan's campaign is below Porter. Matt Mahan, the mayor of San Jose, is at 4%.
0: That's true.
2: That's what this campaign was about. It was a corporate-free campaign. A campaign.
1: She ran the Senate campaign on this and lost. So she decided to run the governor's campaign on this and lost.
0: Well, she really is a broken record.
1: When she runs for president, will it be about corporate PAC money?
2: A campaign that took not one penny from corporations. It's the only campaign that we can say that about in this race. That's something to be really proud of. And it was only possible because so many of you believed in me, chipped in, helped us fund our campaign, helped me build an amazing team.
1: Did you see last week that a bunch of Mahan's donors wanted their money back?
0: Oh, I saw that. Yeah. Well, he went off like a lead balloon.
1: Whoever ran that campaign, I don't know if he ever had a shot because there really is no middle lane in today's politics in California. But whoever ran his campaign gave him just terrible advice.
0: Well, one of the things that he needed to do, if that was going to work the way he was branding himself, is he needed to get moderate and disaffected Democrats to vote for him. He needed independents who are furious at the poor way the Democrats run the state. And he needed to get some form of the Republican electorate. He needed to get some Republican votes. Republicans who don't agree with him on certain issues, but believe that a Republican candidate can't get elected. So you might as well go with the sanest Democrat. He needed a direct appeal to those people. And what's funny is the people that were running his campaign told him to have no association with anything right-leaning. He used to do this show as a guest before he became a candidate for governor. Do you remember that?
1: Yes. He came on this program when he was campaigning for Prop 36. And when the rumor started coming out that he was running for governor, initially, there seemed to be like somebody in the campaign that was trying to pitch him to come on this show. And then that got stonewalled immediately.
0: He had people who worked for him who were fans of the show, who listened to the show. And I don't know if it was in his office in San Jose, his mayoral office, or his campaign. But someone in his orbit, in his organization, wanted him on the show. And they reached out to us and we had these conversations and we went back and forth with the scheduling and it looked like it was going to happen on any number of occasions. And then they just wouldn't pull the trigger. They just wouldn't say yes to the date and the time. And then it finally got to a point to where they just stopped playing footsie altogether. And it wasn't just us because, look, he can do whatever show he wants to do. It doesn't have to be this one. But I don't think he did our competitor show. I don't think he did Fox. I don't think he did Newsmax. I don't think he did any of the conservative podcasts.

0: We are Red Eye Radio. He's Eric Cronin. I'm Gary McNamara. I'm amazed over the last 36 hours how few posts he put out, the president put out on Truth Social.
1: Yeah.
0: About the deal.
1: Yeah.
0: He's not out there bragging about it.
1: No.
0: On Truth Social.
1: No.
0: The only thing is he brought up the, we're not paying them $300 billion. Nobody said they were.
1: Right.
0: Nobody said we were paying them. That wasn't the point.
1: Right.

0: I'm the threat that's already inside the house. 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But I don't want your money or your TV. 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
1: In our apartment, and we're worried about how we're going to make ends meet. Well, if you're going to stay up all night, you might as well get a second job. Well, it shouldn't be that way. That's the difference, is that those individuals like Elon Musk are driven because they have a mission to achieve certain things, and it's not a financial goal they're trying to achieve. Now, they may have financial goals, but that's not the point of their efforts. Otherwise, Warren Buffett would have retired 20 years ago. He's still chairman of the board. He's still on the board for Berkshire Hathaway, even though he's no longer the CEO. Why? Because he loves what he does. He has a passion. He's driven to be successful in accomplishing those types of goals. And if you look at the way he's done it, you look at the way that innovators have brought about. I mean, think about Zuckerberg. Say what you will about him. Yeah, I think he's kind of odd. If aliens are here, he's one of them. But you think about where it started. It started in college, where it was going to be kind of a, you know, slam another person kind of approach on social media, right? Like, it was like, you know, you're gonna kind of say some things that are maybe not so complimentary about other people on campus. Next thing you know, Facebook is a household name. And when you look at those things, I can live without Facebook. In fact, I pretty much do. But ask the world, ask, you know, more importantly, people here in the U.S., since our lawmakers are the ones trying to, and well, actually across the world, they're trying to do this too. But here at home, trying to do away with billionaires. Great. Turn in all that technology. Turn in your smartphone. Turn in your car, especially an EV. Turn in everything that you've benefited from in terms of their innovations. And if you don't like it, you know, I look at the Walton family. The Walton, because Walmart exists.
2: Okay, that Walton family.
1: Yeah, okay. Not the ones on the mountains.
2: Right, okay.
1: But what they have, a sawmill?
2: Yeah.
1: It's important.
2: Yeah.
1: Very important.
2: Yeah.
1: But it was a small business. You know, I mean, look.
2: But John Boy wanted to be a writer.
1: But they had 112 people in their family.
2: Yes.
1: So I don't know how they got in that. Yeah, that house was big. I still don't know how many people. Good night, John. Can we all just say good night at once? Anyway, so you look at Sam Walton.
2: Right.
1: And what was he trying to do? Still today, the business model is in place. You control your supply chain, a proprietary supply chain that controls the cost. This is what Jeff Bezos copied. And if I can control my supply chain on how I get these products to the people, in that case for Walmart, it was to the shelves. In this case, it's to the door from Amazon. You control those costs. You pass those costs. You can be a discount retailer. And a discount retailer, because Walmart exists, Amazon exists. Because Walmart exists, Dollar General exists. Because Walmart exists, other discount retailers exist. And you don't ever have to step foot in Walmart. And if you don't want to, that's your choice for whatever reason. And you look at their existence, it has saved families countless dollars, thousands of dollars a year compared to what would be in play if it were the opposite, where they were trying to make the most money.

0: Good evening, and thank you for joining us tonight. I'm Tiffany Meyer.
1: Hey, what are you watching?
2: Wow, it's amazing. It's called NTD Evening News.
1: What?
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0: Good evening, and thank you for joining us tonight. 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
1: Hey, what are you watching?
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5: Fire burning in that area, and delays are starting to show up on the 10 freeway now. And we have an ABC 7 traffic alert in Corona, the 91 eastbound at Green River Road. Only the HOV and the two fast track lanes are open due to a four vehicle crash. This involves two big rigs. About 30 gallons of fuel and engine oil have also spilled on the roadway, which means a lengthy cleanup. It usually takes quite a while to clean this kind of stuff up. And an alert has been issued until further notice.
6: New this morning, it appears people really are riding the D line. According to Metro, ridership increased by more than 9% last month, and they credit the D line for that jump. Metro says close to 27 million people rode Metro trains last month. Officials say the increase in ridership came after the opening of three new stations, and that includes a 62% jump in ridership on the D line itself. While more people are riding trains, bus ridership, which makes up most of Metro's ridership, was slightly down last month.
7: Roku could sell for $22 billion, and Electronic Arts is launching a new platform to bring brands directly into gameplay. Here's ABC's Hannah Batah.
8: In today's Tech Bytes, EA's new ad division. 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The cash and stock deal would give Fox a foothold in more than 100 million homes that connect to streaming content through Roku. The deal expected to be finalized next year. 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I'm Hannah Batah. 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
5: Well, at 40 years old, most athletes are thinking about maybe retiring, but Cape Verde's goalkeeper, who goes by Vozinha, is just getting started. Playing in his first ever World Cup match, the veteran keeper made seven saves to help his tiny island nation earn a stunning scoreless draw against soccer powerhouse Spain. After the final whistle, an emotional Vozinha broke down in tears, thinking about family members who couldn't be there to witness the moment. The overnight sensation has gone from about 50,000 Instagram followers to more than 4 million and has become one of the breakout stars of the World Cup.
6: Oh, dang. So yeah. He's becoming a star.
7: Yeah,
5: he's the guy you got to follow now, because it's going to be fun to watch him.
6: Well, new this morning, Serena Williams' wild card entry and her return to Wimbledon.
7: And later, breaking news, the FBI says it intercepted a plot to target that massive UFC event at the White House. Details in our next half hour.
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2: President should do was just let's release it and let people see what's out there so we stop debating about something none of us has seen.
3: You know, back to that's really all you need to know. 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The fact that they're holding on to this information, that's all you need to know, isn't it?
4: And sending smiling JD out to talk about how the IRGC want to be friends. We're thinking of expanding Major League Baseball and having a franchise in Tehran. This is a new era.
3: The Tehran terrorists. They'll take on the Cleveland, formerly Indians.
4: Oh, boy.
3: All right, stay here.
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0: Jim, you familiar with Nate Bargatze, the comedian?
1: I am.
0: He's
1: very
0: great.
1: Funny.
0: Super funny. And you know that he's like, I think he's on track to be maybe the highest earning comedian ever or something. Like he right now, like for real, this staggered me when I was looking at the data. He's selling out arenas all year long. He's got one of the biggest shows that's ever been done in comedy. It's really amazing. And it's not that shocking because he's a clean performance. You can bring your kids to see it. And that is a very rare thing in comedy. Like people always, there's always a little bit of like adult language built in or adult themes. Not with Nate Bargatze. He's just hilarious, clean, and you can bring your kids. Well, that's perfect. I brought my daughter. We went and saw him recently in D.C. We loved the show. Well, apparently he was back in D.C. this past weekend. He was at the UFC fight at the White House because he can go to it. Like, he's like a big deal, and he gets an invite to the thing, so he went. He loves the UFC. The left is trying to cancel him over this, that he went to the fight. He didn't even express a political view. He didn't say, I love Trump. He didn't wear a MAGA hat. He just attended the fight at the White House, which the left is always going on and on about. It's not his house. It's the people's house. Okay, so Nate Bargatze can't go to the people's house? You can't go to the White House? What are the rules here exactly? The Daily Beast just published a headline, comedian busted at Trump's UFC horror, insists he's not political. it's just the nonsense. You know what's funny about this, in addition to them being hysterical whack jobs, is that this doesn't even matter anymore. Like, remember when the left had some juice? They had cachet. They could get people canceled. Nowadays, it's just like, you're a laughing stock. Stop being ridiculous. It's just so stupid. No, you don't have the power to cancel Nate Bargatze. The guy's going to be successful whether you like it or not. You're throwing a fit over the fact that he went to a UFC fight. Good for him. And God bless him for some clean comedy. That's pretty funny stuff. He's very good. He's very, very good. Highly recommended, Nate Bargatze. He's got the Vince stamp of approval. And so do you. You're the best audience anywhere. Would you sign up for the podcast if you get a chance? The Vince Podcast. It's wonderful stuff. It really is. We'll have two big shows tomorrow for you. Talk to you then.
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13: KABC News at Noon. I'm Jeff Vaughn from On LACA. A small Cessna crashed this morning near Whiteman Airport in Pacoima. The pilot was successfully rescued, although his injuries are unknown. Whiteman has been the site of several small aircraft crashes in recent years, renewing concerns today among residents about safety for the surrounding densely populated area. After years of debate, Los Angeles is moving forward with automated speed enforcement cameras. LADOT reports 125 speed cameras will be online on city streets in just a matter of days. Drivers caught going 10 miles per hour or more face tickets ranging from $50 to $500. unlike traditional traffic stops. Citations will be mailed to the vehicle's registered owner. The city says the cameras will reduce speed-related crashes and fatalities. Critics argue the system is more about revenue. Enforcement will begin following a 60-day grace period where only warnings will be issued. Two California men are among five arrested in what the feds say was a plot to attack the UFC Freedom 250 event held on the White House lawn. According to federal court documents, the suspects allegedly planned an attack involving explosive-laden drones, sniper fire, and an assault on White House security checkpoints. The FBI says it uncovered the plot on June 10th, and that led to the arrest. The California suspects are identified as Brian Omar Roa and Michael Allen Thomas. They have been charged with conspiracy. Major League Baseball has issued warnings to several San Francisco Giants players after they wrote Bible verses on their Pride Night caps. Three players added scripture to their rainbow-themed caps, while one teammate decided not to wear the special pride cap. MLB says they violated league uniform rules. Get news and insights at onlaca.com. I'm Jeff Vaughn on the John Phillips Show.
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16: In Glendale, on the 134 East at Glendale Avenue, got an accident blocking that off-ramp. In Pasadena, 210 West at Rosemead, still got that crash blocking the carpool lane. You're going to be stacked up from Huntington Drive. In Duarte, a couple of things. First off, 605 North at Huntington, got an accident blocking that off-ramp. And Caltrans work, 210 East from Mount Olive over to Irwindale Avenue, two lane closed till 3:30 today.
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13: Recent survey conducted by Common Sense Media found 1/3 of teenagers prefer AI companions over humans for serious conversations. There's a term for that, social offloading. And experts we talked to warned that this habit could be stunting emotional growth, leaving an already isolated generation who came of age during the pandemic even less prepared for the messiness of human interaction. Sure, AI can help you polish whatever it is you're looking to say, but that's not very human, right? It's the messiness that makes our interactions with each other so real. It's also what makes them so validating, help us to develop our confidence, our voice, our deep bonds with each other. Psychiatrists we talked to encouraged turning to family or friends when you're struggling to express yourself. They are keen to help. I'm Dr. Sanjay Gupta, helping you live a better life.
0: The expectation and the norm is to win, and that is what we will be able to do here. I believe in the power of UCLA.
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0: 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And Randy, we're still getting more email from that last segment.
1: Well, apparently everybody's Spanish is bad today. Elaine writes in and says, no, everyone's getting it wrong. He said, te hablo, which means I'm talking to you.
0: What did the other listener say?
1: Well, John said, he said, me hablo, which means I'm talking.
0: But te hablo means what?
1: I'm talking to you.
0: Okay.
1: Because tu is you. And if you want to do it formally, it would have been usted. See, I'm learning.
0: But everyone believes that he did not say Diablo.
1: As far as we know, he did not say Diablo.
0: Okay, I'm glad we cleared that up. All right, it's the John Phillips Show.

0: the expectation and the norm is to win, and that is what we will be able to do here. I believe in the power of UCLA.
1: It's a new day for UCLA football with new head coach Bob Chesney taking charge, and we need you to be a part of it. 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

Benson Show. I saw there was a press release from Governor Gavin Newsom blaming oil companies and gasoline companies for their branded gasoline leading to higher prices. That's the latest excuse that he's trying to lay at the feet of someone else, when the reality is the reason gas is so expensive, far more in California than most of the rest of the country, is because of taxes and regulations and fees imposed by the government of California. Based on the data that I've seen, and it's all documented, every gallon of gasoline in California has between $1 and $1.50 of those taxes and fees built into it. That's policy. That's the government's fault. This scapegoating is so pathetic and lazy. And by the way, on this front, Comfortably Smug from the Ruthless podcast, he had a funny point. He noted that Gavin Newsom has attacked now branded gasoline at the same time his wine company is selling, for instance, an 876 bottle of wine. It's branded. It's called Plump Jack. So he loves that brand and charging a lot more for that wine compared to, you know, the average

bottle of wine that you might pick up at the liquor store or the grocery store because of the brand that's slapped on it. He's not selling empty bottles with no logo. He doesn't really have a problem with brands. He has a political problem, and he wants to blame Storm and share that around to everyone other than the truest culprit here, which is the government he leads in California. It is shameless, but that's Gavin Newsom. So both a quick policy lesson and yet another study in hypocrisy there that we wanted to bring to you on the Guy Benson Show, and we'll be right back.

0: I love this place. I've been surfing here since I was a kid. Now, seeing my grandson out on the water, it means everything to me. Watching him and taking in the blue waves, the sea breeze, the blurry horizon.
1: If you have geographic atrophy, or GA, subtle changes in vision could mean it's progressing toward irreversible vision loss. Izervay is proven to slow GA progression and could help preserve your vision for longer, so you may keep seeing the world around you. Izervay, or Avastin Captid Pegol, is an eye injection. Don't take it if you have an infection or active swelling in or around your eye. Izervay can cause eye infection, retinal detachment, or increased risk of wet AMD. Izervay may cause blood in the white of the eye, blurred vision, or a temporary increase in eye pressure. Do not drive or use machinery until vision has recovered after an eye injection or exam. 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

0: 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I believe in the power of UCLA.
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2: Investigations about how Iran used crypto to fund its operations during the war. That could be a major headache for any of the companies that thought this was going to be allowed to be normalized in the U.S. banking system. That includes the fact that the Trump family is very, very big in crypto. I don't think the Senate and the Congress, or certainly the House, are going to let this go through until the investigation is done on did any U.S.-based companies were part of that at all. That's not a good situation. So, unfortunately, I don't think crypto is going to be hot for a while.
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2: Thanks, Ray. 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
3: 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Thank you very much. And let's get out to the freeways now on 790 KABC.
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5: Debris in Sherman Oaks. This is the 405 northbound before Valley Vista. Right lane affected. Bunch of wood chunks and delays all the way out of Culver City getting away from the 90. Santa Ana, it's a wreck on the 5. Southbound at 17th Street. Middle lane is where it landed. They're trying to clear it to the shoulder. Delays pushing back almost from the 5722. And we're also checking out the 57 in Anaheim, northbound at Ball Road. They've pushed a crash off to the right shoulder. That drive is loading up away from Orangewood Avenue.
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